0: last year. Meanwhile, NHL free agents aren't the only players landing new contracts. Vancouver's minor league affiliate has also been adding to its roster with the signing of Ryan St. Louis. The 23-year-old and oldest son of Montreal Canadiens head coach Marty St. Louis is coming off a 15-point season with Brown University.
1: Summit weather. On the roads, watch for paving on Highway 3 between Christina Lake and Castlegar. There's single-lane alternating traffic from 7 to 7 weekdays and Saturday. As well on Highway 3A in Nelson, single-lane alternating traffic over the Kootenay Lake Bridge between 7 and 7 until this Friday. In tonight's forecast, a low of 19, 30% chance of showers with a risk of thunderstorms. Tomorrow, a few showers or thunderstorms throughout the day with a high of 33, clearing for the night and a low of 17.
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Hey, it's Afternoons with Andrea, Summit Radio, and today's Mythbusters really made me think about foods we shouldn't eat before bed, because sometimes they actually do disrupt our sleep or give us nightmares or all kinds of scary things. So stay tuned, and we're going to go over some of the most unexpected foods that you should avoid before going to sleep tonight.

La Bamba by Los Lobos to get you dancing. It's Afternoons with Andrea, and we're talking about foods you should never eat before bed. And no matter where I look for this information, the number one thing everyone seems to say is alcohol, which might come as a surprise because for a lot of people, it actually helps you fall asleep faster. But the quality of sleep is terrible. It lowers your REM sleep, you spend more time awake during the night, and have difficulty staying asleep. So alcohol is the number one thing to avoid right before bed. Otherwise, this is going to break a lot of people's hearts, but chocolate. It's generally not recommended because it can actually disrupt your sleep. Believe it or not, chocolate has caffeine in it. And caffeine, as we all know with coffee, keeps you awake. One other thing to avoid is spicy foods. This can cause heartburn and acid reflux, which is not great when you're lying down. So definitely try to avoid spicy food right before bed. But here's the interesting thing. We've also seen benefits to eating certain things before bed. They help you fall asleep faster, stay asleep longer, even stabilize your blood sugars and build muscle. So stick around to hear what foods you should eat before falling asleep tonight. It is Summit.

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Now, we've been talking about foods that you should avoid before bed, but there's a few foods that are actually beneficial to eat before sleeping. They'll help build muscle, they'll help you fall asleep faster and stay asleep longer, and even stabilize your blood sugar levels. So, what's the number one thing to eat? Well, turkey. We've all heard of a turkey coma, right? We've all been there too. After a big holiday dinner, everyone's just kind of falling asleep till somebody gets up and they're like, okay, I'm going home. Turkey is one of the best well-known sources of something called tryptophan. I don't know how to actually say it, but it basically helps us fall asleep. So turkey is great. Cherries as well. Cherry juice, apparently it's a source of melatonin. We have found a higher level of melatonin in people who tend to drink or eat more cherries before bed. And this obviously will help you fall asleep better. And of course, cherries are in season right now. So it's really a great opportunity to go, you know, support some local farms, pick some cherries yourself, and enjoy the benefits of that before bed. One more pretty shocking thing to eat before bed is eggs. You might think of this as a breakfast food, but it is actually a natural source of melatonin once again. So that will really help, especially if you have sleep apnea. It'll really help you, apparently, if you eat this before bed. So eggs, turkey, and cherries, quite the snack for bedtime.

0: Summit.
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and I hope your evening is any way you want it. That's Journey wrapping up today's Afternoons with Andrea. Hope you have a great rest of your day, and we'll be back tomorrow for a fun Friday, as always. It's Summit Radio. Bye.

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1: I'm Storm Lenny. Another local First Nation wants to make its voice heard as part of a lawsuit brought by the Senaics Confederacy. Kate Brown reports.
2: The Senaics sued the BC government last year over its policies on non-resident nations. The Senaics are based in Washington, but much of their traditional territory is in BC. They say they're owed consultation on decisions affecting their rights, and they want a seat on Indigenous education councils. But the Yakanuki want to challenge that request and are seeking intervener status. They say if the Senaics are successful, it could have a ripple effect. They say any consultation or accommodation given to non-resident nations could dilute what the Yakanuki and other resident nations receive. The judge's decision could come down Friday afternoon.
1: Long-standing safety concerns are behind the province's plans to deactivate the Nkamapluu Forest Service Road near Trout Lake. The Ministry of Forests attributes the decision to a bridge damaged by a rock fall in 2005, which it says still remains unsafe. The road has been closed several times since then, gated in 2017 and formally closed since 2021. It also rejects claims that affected property owners were not consulted, saying they were notified over several years before the project moved forward. The province says the deactivation work is expected to begin this year, with bridge removals planned for 2027. Castlegar Council has approved paying for its share of prep work on the arena expansion. City Manager Chris Barlow explains what the $116,000 will go towards.
3: One of those is the honorarium to go out for the design build process for the actual proponent. The other one is the engagement program. The next is geotechnical assessment of the lands.
1: Electoral Area J will cover the remaining $42,000. A referendum on the new arena and walking track is expected in late November. If it's successful, Barlow says they may be able to recoup some of their costs through long-term borrowing. A wildfire burning southwest of Creston in northern Idaho has grown to 242 hectares. The Upper Smith Fire was sparked by lightning on July 8th and remains 0% contained. The U.S. Forest Service says about 140 American firefighters are responding to it. The B.C. Wildfire Service says it hasn't received any requests to assist with the fire, but it's continuing to monitor the situation and stay in contact with U.S. partners. The town of Creston isn't saying why its former fire chief is no longer with the municipality. CAO Mike Moore confirmed Jared Riel is no longer employed by the town, but he says no further details will be released because it's a personal matter. Riel was sworn in as fire chief in 2019. Vista Radio reached out to him for comment, but didn't hear back in time. Longtime firefighter Laura Dodman has been appointed interim chief while the town searches for a permanent director of protective services. BC's children and youth watchdogs say there are still major gaps in the child welfare system, 2 years after a scathing report.
4: BC's representative for children and youth, Jennifer Charlesworth, released the Don't Look Away report in 2024, calling for an overhaul of BC's child welfare system. 2 years later, Charlesworth says some progress has been made, including the release of a new action plan last month. But she also says there are now dozens fewer child protection workers in BC compared to 2 years ago, and reports of injuries and deaths among young people receiving government service increased by 14%. Emily Joveski, Vista News, Victoria.
1: Summit Sports. A day after the NHL announced every team's home opener, the league has released the full 84-game regular season schedule. With it being an expanded season, each team will face division rivals four times, conference rivals three times, and teams from the opposite conference twice. The regular season is set to wrap up on April 10th, a week earlier than last year. Meanwhile, NHL free agents aren't the only players landing new contracts. Vancouver's minor league affiliate has also been adding to its roster with the signing of Ryan St. Louis. The 23-year-old and oldest son of Montreal Canadiens head coach Marty St. Louis is coming off a 15-point season with Brown University.
0: Summit weather.
5: On the roads, watch for paving on Highway 3 between Christina Lake and Castlegar. There's single-lane alternating traffic from 7 to 7 weekdays and Saturday. As well on Highway 3A in Nelson, single-lane alternating traffic over the Kootenay Lake Bridge between 7 and 7 until this Friday. In tonight's forecast, a low of 19, 30% chance of showers with a risk of thunderstorms. Tomorrow, a few showers or thunderstorms throughout the day with a high of 33, clearing for the night and a low of 17.
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1: 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So don't even bother going there. Come to AM Ford, test drive some of these great vehicles, and it's also at a time when we're really, really short of used vehicles. So that means top dollars for that used vehicle that you're trading in at AM Ford. It's a great opportunity to take advantage of that, and also take advantage of taking in some of those ball games at the Andy Bielski Park in Trail.
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1: This is Dan Ashman from AM Ford and AM Plus, reminding folks to take in the Trail Little League Provincials that are at the Andy Blisky Park in Trail starting on Saturday this weekend. It's going to be a great event, but also one of the great events is the 0% financing. You want to put 0% financing in your life, because if you're not paying 0% financing, in many cases you have to go to a bank or a credit union. You're going to be paying 5%, maybe 6%, maybe 7% interest. Come to AM Ford, because we've got the selection of over 131 new vehicles. At least 50% of them are eligible for 0% or 1% or 2% interest, which is way less than you can get at any bank or any credit union. So don't even bother going there. Come to AM Ford. 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And it's also at a time when we're really, really short of used vehicles. So that means top dollars for that used vehicle that you're trading in at AM Ford. It's a great opportunity to take advantage of that, and also take advantage of taking in some of those ball games at the Andy Blisky Park in Trail.
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1: I'm Greg Nesteroff. A wildfire visible from Creston continues to burn just across the Canada-U.S. border in northern Idaho. The Upper Smith wildfire was sparked by lightning July 8th. According to the U.S. Forest Service, it's grown to 242 hectares and remains 0% controlled. The B.C. Wildfire Service hasn't been asked to respond, but it says it's monitoring the situation and remains in contact with U.S. partners. Another local First Nation wants to make its voice heard as part of a lawsuit brought by the Sinaiks Confederacy. Kate Brown reports.
2: The Sinaiks sued the BC government last year over its policies on non-resident nations. The Sinaiks are based in Washington, but much of their traditional territory is in BC. They say they're owed consultation on decisions affecting their rights, and they want a seat on Indigenous education councils. But the Yakanuki want to challenge that request and are seeking intervener status. They say if the Sinaiks are successful, it could have a ripple effect. They say any consultation or accommodation given to non-resident nations could dilute what the Yakanuki and other resident nations receive. The judge's decision could come down Friday afternoon.
1: The town of Creston is declining to comment on the departure of former Fire Chief Jared Riel. In a statement to Vista Radio, CAO Mike Moore confirmed Riel is no longer employed by the town. However, he said no further details would be provided, calling it a personnel matter. Riel had led the department since 2019. We reached out to him for comment but haven't heard back. In the meantime, Laura Dodman has been appointed interim chief. The province is defending its plan to deactivate the Nkomaplu Forest Service Road near Trout Lake. Storm Lenny has details.
3: The Ministry of Forests says the road is no longer needed for industrial use and that a bridge damaged by a 2005 rockfall remains unsafe. It also maintains property owners were consulted through letters, posted notices, and a public comment process before the project moved ahead. The road has been formally closed since 2021. Deactivation work will begin this year with bridge removals planned for 2027. A local coalition is calling for the project to be paused.
1: Getting to the referendum on a new arena and walking track for Castlegaran area doesn't come cheap. The city and rural area J are expected to spend about $285,000 in prep work before residents vote. But city manager Chris Barlow says they may be able to get that money back.
4: Should the project be successful in the referendum and be funded and move to long-term borrowing, that these costs could be included in that long-term borrowing and then the city paid back is the ideal outcome of this.
1: This week, council signed off on $116,000. That'll go toward an honorarium for one of the proponents, a public engagement program, and a geotechnical assessment. And Castlegar's new Branson Park had its grand opening this week. The park is a reimagining of a previous park on the same site. The city sold part of the land for a condo development. Longtime neighbor Barry Jackson wasn't happy about that, but he likes how the new park has turned out.
5: You know, we miss the way it was larger before, but hey, listen, this is nice. And we understand, like yesterday, there was a big crowd of people here using it already, and so that's what it's meant to be.
1: The park has a playground, picnic tables, and signs talking about its history.
6: Sports. Good morning. The Blue Jays return from the All-Star break tonight, hosting a three-game series against the White Sox. The BC Lions set to visit the Edmonton Elks tonight in CFL action. The two sides have really gone in opposite directions so far this season. Last place, BC, going against Edmonton, who's number one in the West. The 2026 Little League Majors BC Provincial Championship kicks off in Trail tomorrow at Andy Bolesky Park. Opening ceremonies 3:30. The hometown team, Trail, taking on Trout Lake at 5:30. 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
6: Showers with a few thunderstorms this morning and a chance of it continuing right through this afternoon. A high 33, clearing overnight, lows 18, sunny tomorrow, the high 32, and sunny on Sunday with a high 31. On the roads, Highway 3 paving for 10K east of the Paulson Bridge, single lane alternating traffic. If you see anything else you need to know about, call 250-368-1290.
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Bruce Hornsby in the Range, the way it is, kicking off a Friday morning here at Summit Radio in the middle of a big storm. It's rolling through. Roslyn is working its way through trail. It's working its way east. Yikes, lightning and thunder. Good grief. Let's get through this, okay?

Okay, for the Fun Fact Friday, this will help any coffee drinker who kind of worries about coffee. According to a study, heavy long-term coffee drinking does not raise the risk of heart attacks for most people. It could be the price that you pay for some of these fancy coffees. That could be it, maybe, as opposed to actually drinking it. Here's Chalk Circle and April Fool.

0: who's lucky enough to have horses and being able to go horseback riding? Huh? Most of us don't. Today we celebrate the horse. It's Disneyland Day, and I'll explain why when it comes to history. Pajama Day. That's going on today. It's also Park and Recreation Professionals Day, and finally, World Emoji Day. Oh, I also heard it is Tattoo Day. So we'll talk about that coming up in an hour from now.
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5: Kootenay mornings are

Well, there's a cast change coming to Saturday Night Live. Chloe Fineman is saying goodbye after 7 years of being on the show. She's going to go work on acting. I guess she's in negotiations to join Netflix drama series Myron Bolitar, based on Harlan Corbin's book series. She was the one who is known for great impressions like Drew Barrymore, Britney Spears, and even Timothy Chalamet. Some information coming out about Taylor Swift's wedding to Travis Kelce. Featured performances by several notable artists. This one, Avril Lavigne. Avril Lavigne was up there singing Skater Boy, I guess. And I guess as singers would go up, they would call other people up to sing something. And of course, you know, Stevie Nicks was there. Paul McCartney even performed. And that is your showbiz news.

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1: I'm Greg Nesteroff. The town of Creston isn't saying why its former fire chief is no longer with the municipality. CAO Mike Moore confirmed Jared Riel is no longer employed by the town, but he says no further details will be released because it's a personnel matter. Riel was sworn in as fire chief in 2019. Vista Radio reached out to him for comment but hasn't heard back. Longtime firefighter Laura Dodman has been appointed interim chief. The Yakunuki are seeking intervener status in the Sinaiks Confederacy's twin lawsuits against the BC government. More from Kate Brown.
2: The Sinaiks say the province has a duty to consult them on decisions that affect their rights, and they say they deserve a role in Indigenous education councils. Both claims challenge the government's policy around First Nations who aren't based in BC. The Sinaiks belong to the Colville Confederation tribes in Washington, but most of their traditional territory is in Canada. Now, the Yakunuki say their voice should be heard in court. They say they can bring a unique and different perspective, and that they argue if the Sinaiks are successful, it could come at their expense. The judge could issue her decision as early as Friday afternoon.
1: A wildfire burning southwest of Creston in northern Idaho has grown to 242 hectares. The Upper Smith Fire was sparked by lightning July 8th and remains 0% contained. The U.S. Forest Service says about 140 American firefighters are responding to it. The BC Wildfire Service says it hasn't been asked to help, but it's continuing to monitor the situation and stay in contact with its U.S. partners. Long-standing safety concerns are behind the province's plan to deactivate the Nkomaplu Forest Service Road near Trout Lake. Here's Storm Lenny with the story.
3: The Ministry of Forests attributes a decision to a bridge damaged by a rock fall in 2005, which it says still remains unsafe. The road has been closed several times since then, gated in 2017, and formally closed since 2021. It also rejects claims that affected property owners were not consulted, saying they were notified over several years before the project moved forward. The province says the deactivation work is expected to begin this year, with bridge removals planned for 2027.
1: Castlegar City Council has approved paying for its share of prep work on the arena expansion. City Manager Chris Barlow explains what the $116,000 will go toward.
4: One of those is the honorarium to go out for the design build process for the actual proponent. The other one is the engagement program. The next is geotechnical assessment of the lands.
1: Electoral Area J will cover the remaining $42,000. A referendum on the new arena and walking track is expected in late November. If it's successful, Barlow says they may be able to recoup some of their costs through long-term borrowing. And a reimagined Branson Park in Castlegar is now a reality. Longtime residents Genevieve Jackson and her husband were among those at this week's grand opening.
5: We have a huge history here because our granddaughters are now in their 30s. They played here because when they visited, this was one of the spots that we frequented, of course.
1: The Jacksons weren't thrilled when the city decided to sell some of the parkland for a condo development, but they feel it worked out in the end. The park is smaller than the old one, but has a new playground and other amenities.
6: Summit Sports.
7: Good morning. The Blue Jays return from the All-Star break tonight, hosting a three-game series against the White Sox. The BC Lions set to visit the Edmonton Elks tonight in CFL action. The two sides have really gone in opposite directions so far this season. Last place, BC, going against Edmonton, who's number one in the West. The 2026 Little League Majors BC Provincial Championship kicks off in Trail tomorrow at Andy Bolesky Park. Opening ceremonies 3:30. The hometown team, Trail, taking on Trout Lake at 5:30. 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
7: Showers with a few thunderstorms this morning and a chance of it continuing right through this afternoon. A high 33, clearing overnight, lows 18, sunny tomorrow, the high 32, and sunny on Sunday with a high 31. On the roads, Highway 3 paving for 10K east of the Paulson Bridge, single lane alternating traffic. If you see anything else you need to know about, call 250-368-1290.
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It's Edie Brickell and What I Am here on Summer Radio with Wayne on a Friday. Stormy Friday blowing through. Just looking at the sunrise and the sunset. Sun rose this morning at 5:04, but it was definitely dark. Sunset at 8:49.

0: Well, even though it's icky outside, it looks like it's going to be happy in our horoscope. It's a 4-star positive kind of day. It's a great day to schmooze and talk, enjoy talking to siblings, neighbors, relatives. You also have interesting interactions with new people. In fact, you're so keen to reach out to your immediate environment, look around you, because you're going to appreciate everything in your daily surroundings. That's a pretty good horoscope for Friday, I'd say.
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0: Parachute Club here on Summit. What a storm that rolls through, by the way. It's going kind of rolling right through our region right now, and the thunder is so loud. Getting lots of reports as it went through Castlegar, first it went through Rosslyn. It's working its way over. If you do see anything pop up, you know, wildfires, we do have a few more in our region. You can always check out the BC wildfire map, but if you see any smoke out there after we get a storm like this, make sure you call it in to *5555.
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1: I'm Greg Nesteroff. A wildfire visible from Creston continues to burn just across the Canada-U.S. border in northern Idaho. The Upper Smith wildfire was sparked by lightning July 8th. According to the U.S. Forest Service, it's grown to 242 hectares and remains 0% controlled. The B.C. Wildfire Service hasn't been asked to respond, but it says it's monitoring the situation and remains in contact with U.S. partners. Another local First Nation wants to make its voice heard as part of a lawsuit brought by the Sinaiks Confederacy. Kate Brown reports.
2: The Sinaiks sued the BC government last year over its policies on non-resident nations. The Sinaiks are based in Washington, but much of their traditional territory is in BC. They say they're owed consultation on decisions affecting their rights, and they want a seat on Indigenous education councils. But the Yakunuki want to challenge that request and are seeking intervenor status. They say if the Sinaiks are successful, it could have a ripple effect. They say any consultation or accommodation given to non-resident nations could dilute what the Yakunuki and other resident nations receive. The judge's decision could come down Friday afternoon.
1: The town of Creston is declining to comment on the departure of former fire chief Jared Riel. In a statement to Vista Radio, CAO Mike Moore confirmed Riel is no longer employed by the town. However, he said no further details would be provided, calling it a personnel matter. Riel had led the department since 2019. We reached out to him for comment but haven't heard back. In the meantime, Laura Dodman has been appointed interim chief. The province is defending its plan to deactivate the Nkomaplu Forest Service Road near Trout Lake. Storm Lenny has details.
3: The Ministry of Forests says the road is no longer needed for industrial use and that a bridge damaged by a 2005 rockfall remains unsafe. It also maintains property owners were consulted through letters, posted notices, and a public comment process before the project moved ahead. The road has been formally closed since 2021. Deactivation work will begin this year with bridge removals planned for 2027. A local coalition is calling for the project to be paused.
1: Getting to the referendum on a new arena and walking track for Castlegaran area doesn't come cheap. The city and rural area J are expected to spend about $285,000 in prep work before residents vote. But city manager Chris Barlow says they may be able to get that money back.
4: Should the project be successful in the referendum and be funded and move to long-term borrowing, that these costs could be included in that long-term borrowing and then the city paid back is the ideal outcome of this.
1: This week, council signed off on $116,000. That'll go toward an honorarium for one of the proponents, a public engagement program, and a geotechnical assessment. And Castlegar's new Branson Park had its grand opening this week. The park is a reimagining of a previous park on the same site. The city sold part of the land for a condo development. Longtime neighbor Barry Jackson wasn't happy about that, but he likes how the new park has turned out.
5: You know, we miss the way it was larger before, but hey, listen, this is nice. And we understand, like yesterday, there was a big crowd of people here using it already, and so that's what it's meant to be.
1: The park has a playground, picnic tables, and signs talking about its history.
6: Summit Sports.
7: Good morning. The Blue Jays return from the All-Star break tonight, hosting a three-game series against the White Sox. The BC Lions set to visit the Edmonton Elks tonight in CFL action. The two sides have really gone in opposite directions so far this season. Last place, BC, going against Edmonton, who's number one in the West. The 2026 Little League Majors BC Provincial Championship kicks off in Trail tomorrow at Andy Bolesky Park. Opening ceremonies 3:30. The hometown team, Trail, taking on Trout Lake at 5:30. 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
7: Showers with a few thunderstorms this morning and a chance of it continuing right through this afternoon. A high 33, clearing overnight, lows 18, sunny tomorrow, the high 32, and sunny on Sunday with a high 31. On the roads, Highway 3 paving for 10K east of the Paulson Bridge, single lane alternating traffic. If you see anything else you need to know about, call 250-368-1290.
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It's Michael Jackson and Billie Jean here on Summit. It's 10 minutes after 7 with Wayne. What a storm that rolled through our area this morning. It is heading east now. Depends on which valley it went through Castlegar as well, on its way over to Nelson. And with it, there was a lot of lightning, in case you missed that, a lot of lightning, a lot of thunder as well. And I'm getting reports that there is a very tiny little start of a fire up West Trail in the trees up there. They're working on getting to it at this moment. Anyway, just if you do see stuff out there because of this lightning, you know, whether it's now, I know some people made reports earlier this morning at like 5 in the morning that they saw something, feel free, *555545, okay? Put that in your phone. You see something, make that phone call.

0: Hey, thanks for keeping me up to date with everything that's going on, by the way. So many people text in when they hear something, when they see something. 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It could be literally anything at all that's going on, even your thoughts. You can always text 250-368-1290. It doesn't always have to be about what it is that we're talking about in the show. You see something, whatever, please let me know all about it, and I do appreciate that. See, there's a text coming in right now.
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the best chats with strangers. I don't think that's good advice. Not for me, anyway. There's Rick Springfield. It's coming up to 19 after 7. National Tattoo Day today, and I was kind of wondering this. Anybody just have one? Because I've heard they're like Lay's potato chips. You can't just have one. You got to have a bunch. Anybody just have one tattoo? 250-368-1290.

looks like I got a couple of people that have had just one when it comes to tattoos. Somebody said I got one when I was 18, but I want like 12 more. I just can't afford to get them. Somebody else says they got one just when they were 18. So there you go. Proving me wrong, it does happen.

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1: I'm Greg Nesteroff. The town of Creston isn't saying why its former fire chief is no longer with the municipality. CAO Mike Moore confirmed Jared Riel is no longer employed by the town, but he says no further details will be released because it's a personnel matter. Riel was sworn in as fire chief in 2019. Vista Radio reached out to him for comment but hasn't heard back. Longtime firefighter Laura Dodman has been appointed interim chief. The Yakanuki are seeking intervener status in the Sinaiks Confederacy's twin lawsuits against the BC government. More from Kate Brown.
2: The Sinaiks say the province has a duty to consult them on decisions that affect their rights, and they say they deserve a role in Indigenous education councils. Both claims challenge the government's policy around First Nations who aren't based in BC. The Sinaiks belong to the Colville Confederation tribes in Washington, but most of their traditional territory is in Canada. Now, the Yakanuki say their voice should be heard in court. They say they can bring a unique and different perspective, and that they argue if the Sinaiks are successful, it could come at their expense. The judge could issue her decision as early as Friday afternoon.
1: A wildfire burning southwest of Creston in northern Idaho has grown to 242 hectares. The Upper Smith Fire was sparked by lightning July 8th and remains 0% contained. The U.S. Forest Service says about 140 American firefighters are responding to it. The BC Wildfire Service says it hasn't been asked to help, but it's continuing to monitor the situation and stay in contact with its U.S. partners. Long-standing safety concerns are behind the province's plan to deactivate the Nkomaplu Forest Service Road near Trout Lake. Here's Storm Lenny with the story.
3: The Ministry of Forests attributes a decision to a bridge damaged by a rock fall in 2005, which it says still remains unsafe. The road has been closed several times since then, gated in 2017, and formally closed since 2021. It also rejects claims that affected property owners were not consulted, saying they were notified over several years before the project moved forward. The province says the deactivation work is expected to begin this year, with bridge removals planned for 2027.
1: Castlegar City Council has approved paying for its share of prep work on the arena expansion. City Manager Chris Barlow explains what the $116,000 will go toward.
4: One of those is the honorarium to go out for the design build process for the actual proponent. The other one is the engagement program. The next is geotechnical assessment of the lands.
1: Electoral Area J will cover the remaining $42,000. A referendum on the new arena and walking track is expected in late November. If it's successful, Barlow says they may be able to recoup some of their costs through long-term borrowing. And a reimagined Branson Park in Castlegar is now a reality. Longtime residents Genevieve Jackson and her husband were among those at this week's grand opening.
5: We have a huge history here because our granddaughters are now in their 30s. They played here because when they visited, this was one of the spots that we frequented, of course.
1: The Jacksons weren't thrilled when the city decided to sell some of the parkland for a condo development, but they feel it worked out in the end. The park is smaller than the old one, but has a new playground and other amenities.
6: Summit Sports.
7: Good morning. The Blue Jays return from the All-Star break tonight, hosting a three-game series against the White Sox. The BC Lions set to visit the Edmonton Elks tonight in CFL action. The two sides have really gone in opposite directions so far this season. Last place, BC, going against Edmonton, who's number one in the West. The 2026 Little League Majors BC Provincial Championship kicks off in Trail tomorrow at Andy Bolesky Park. Opening ceremonies 3:30. The hometown team, Trail, taking on Trout Lake at 5:30. 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
7: Showers with a few thunderstorms this morning and a chance of it continuing right through this afternoon. A high 33, clearing overnight, lows 18, sunny tomorrow, the high 32, and sunny on Sunday with a high 31. On the roads, Highway 3 paving for 10K east of the Paulson Bridge, single lane alternating traffic. If you see anything else you need to know about, call 250-368-1290.
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David Bowie getting us to birthday time. We got Cindy Jovesky, Adrian Jones, Sarah Orton, John Holukoff, all celebrating today and through the weekend. Happy birthday to all of you. You're celebrating with David Hasselhoff, turning 74. TV producer who brought us Survivor. Mark Burnett is 66. Country singer and American Idol judge Luke Bryan is 50, and actress Billie Lord is 34.

0: first hand over to AM4, Dan Ashman. Tons of things going on right now.
1: There certainly is, Wayne. Just great things happening in the region. We've got Founders Day over in Greenwood. We've been sponsoring that for decades. That's going on over in Greenwood. And then, of course, the Little League Provincials starts in Trail this Saturday, 9 to 5, at the Andy Belisky Park. If you get a chance, you got to go up there. 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

0: It's Saga and On the Loose here on Summit. By the way, if you see something out there in the bush with that storm that rolled through this morning and all the lightning that happened and some major cracks of thunder, I'll tell you. For some reason, if you're looking out and all of a sudden you start seeing a little bit of smoke coming out from somewhere, make sure you call that in to *5555. Everybody should have that in their phones anyway, just to report wildfires. Better for them to have too many phone calls than not get any. So we got to keep our eyes open.
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1: I'm Greg Nesteroff. A wildfire visible from Creston continues to burn just across the Canada-U.S. border in northern Idaho. The Upper Smith wildfire was sparked by lightning July 8th. According to the U.S. Forest Service, it's grown to 242 hectares and remains 0% controlled. The B.C. Wildfire Service hasn't been asked to respond, but it says it's monitoring the situation and remains in contact with U.S. partners. Another local First Nation wants to make its voice heard as part of a lawsuit brought by the Sinaiks Confederacy. Kate Brown reports.
2: The Sinaiks sued the BC government last year over its policies on non-resident nations. The Sinaiks are based in Washington, but much of their traditional territory is in BC. They say they're owed consultation on decisions affecting their rights, and they want a seat on Indigenous education councils. But the Yakanuki want to challenge that request and are seeking intervenor status. They say if the Sinaiks are successful, it could have a ripple effect. They say any consultation or accommodation given to non-resident nations could dilute what the Yakanuki and other resident nations receive. The judge's decision could come down Friday afternoon.
1: The town of Creston is declining to comment on the departure of former Fire Chief Jared Riel. In a statement to Vista Radio, CAO Mike Moore confirmed Riel is no longer employed by the town. However, he said no further details would be provided, calling it a personnel matter. Riel had led the department since 2019. We reached out to him for comment but haven't heard back. In the meantime, Laura Dodman has been appointed interim chief. The province is defending its plan to deactivate the Nkomaplu Forest Service Road near Trout Lake. Storm Lenny has details.
3: The Ministry of Forests says the road is no longer needed for industrial use and that a bridge damaged by a 2005 rockfall remains unsafe. It also maintains property owners were consulted through letters, posted notices, and a public comment process before the project moved ahead. The road has been formally closed since 2021. Deactivation work will begin this year with bridge removals planned for 2027. A local coalition is calling for the project to be paused.
1: Getting to the referendum on a new arena and walking track for Castlegaran area doesn't come cheap. The city and rural area J are expected to spend about $285,000 in prep work before residents vote. But city manager Chris Barlow says they may be able to get that money back.
4: Should the project be successful in the referendum and be funded and move to long-term borrowing, that these costs could be included in that long-term borrowing and then the city paid back is the ideal outcome of this.
1: This week, council signed off on $116,000. That'll go toward an honorarium for one of the proponents, a public engagement program, and a geotechnical assessment. And Castlegar's new Branson Park had its grand opening this week.
5: Thank you!
1: The park is a reimagining of a previous park on the same site. The city sold part of the land for a condo development. Longtime neighbor Barry Jackson wasn't happy about that, but he likes how the new park has turned out.
6: You know, we miss the way it was larger before, but hey, listen, this is nice. And we understand, yesterday, there was a big crowd of people here using it already, and so that's what it's meant to be.
1: The park has a playground, picnic tables, and signs talking about its history.
7: Summit Sports.
8: Good morning. The Blue Jays return from the All-Star break tonight, hosting a three-game series against the White Sox. The BC Lions set to visit the Edmonton Elks tonight in CFL action. The two sides have really gone in opposite directions so far this season. Last place, BC, going against Edmonton, who's number one in the West. The 2026 Little League Majors BC Provincial Championship kicks off in Trail tomorrow at Andy Bolesky Park. Opening ceremonies, 3:30. The hometown team, Trail, taking on Trout Lake at 5:30. 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
8: Showers with a few thunderstorms this morning and a chance of it continuing right through this afternoon. A high 33, clearing overnight, lows 18, sunny tomorrow, the high 32, and sunny on Sunday with a high 31. On the roads, Highway 3 paving for 10K east of the Paulson Bridge, single lane alternating traffic. If you see anything else you need to know about, call 250-368-1290.
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Brent Duran and Rio here on Summit. It's coming up to 9 minutes after 8. Wayne in the morning, and a big storm went through. Obviously, you know about that. And there is a very small wildfire above West Trail. It's KVR. The firefighters are on it, also coordinating with BC Wildfire Service as well. They're monitoring everything. Just asking everybody, stay clear and do not fly drones over there. A lot of people start thinking, oh, I should get some photos of it with drones. They're asking that you be respectful and do not do that. And they'll keep everybody up to date. They're doing a good job of that as well through the Regional District to Kootenai Boundaries Facebook page.

0: a fun fact to impress your friends. The Weed Eater was born in a car wash because an entrepreneur, he was kind of getting his car washed. He's sitting there, and you know, with the big spinning bristles. He thought, I wonder if you could put that on some kind of a trimmer to cut grass and weeds where you couldn't reach. And he experimented with fishing wire that poked through holes in a tin can attached to the rotary of a lawn edger, and he found the spinning wires easily sliced through the grass, and that's when he founded the Weed Eater Company in Houston back in 1971, all inspired by a car wash.
1: Remember the winter that was, followed by the spring that wasn't?
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Okay, this one's not really a criminal, but it was a really idiotic thing to do. A BC motorcycle rider with an L license got his sport bike impounded after traveling 177K an hour in an 80 zone on Highway 99 between Squamish and North Van. 22 years of age, ripping along, issued a 7-day impound for excessive speeding. The tow, the impound, all paid for by the rider. The learner license holder also received a ticket for excessive speeding, which was close to $500. Also going to be paying a high-risk driver premium for the next 3 years, bringing total insurance costs to just under $2,500, according to RCMP. Wow. Learn from him. It always surprises me when I see people with ends, even traveling at an excessive speed or breaking laws already. It's like, it does affect you in the long run for sure, especially in your pocketbook, and we want to keep everybody safe. That's why I'm bringing you that story for today's Smooth Criminal.

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1: I'm Greg Nesteroff. The town of Creston isn't saying why its former fire chief is no longer with the municipality. CAO Mike Moore confirmed Jared Riel is no longer employed by the town, but he says no further details will be released because it's a personnel matter. Riel was sworn in as fire chief in 2019. Vista Radio reached out to him for comment but hasn't heard back. Longtime firefighter Laura Dodman has been appointed interim chief. The Yakunuki are seeking intervener status in the Sinaiks Confederacy's twin lawsuits against the BC government. More from Kate Brown.
2: The Sinaiks say the province has a duty to consult them on decisions that affect their rights, and they say they deserve a role in Indigenous education councils. Both claims challenge the government's policy around First Nations who aren't based in BC. The Sinaiks belong to the Colville Confederation tribes in Washington, but most of their traditional territory is in Canada. Now, the Yakunuki say their voice should be heard in court. They say they can bring a unique and different perspective, and that they argue if the Sinaiks are successful, it could come at their expense. The judge could issue her decision as early as Friday afternoon.
1: A wildfire burning southwest of Creston in northern Idaho has grown to 242 hectares. The Upper Smith Fire was sparked by lightning July 8th and remains 0% contained. The U.S. Forest Service says about 140 American firefighters are responding to it. The BC Wildfire Service says it hasn't been asked to help, but it's continuing to monitor the situation and stay in contact with its U.S. partners. Long-standing safety concerns are behind the province's plan to deactivate the Nkomaplu Forest Service Road near Trout Lake. Here's Storm Lenny with the story.
3: The Ministry of Forests attributes a decision to a bridge damaged by a rock fall in 2005, which it says still remains unsafe. The road has been closed several times since then, gated in 2017, and formally closed since 2021. It also rejects claims that affected property owners were not consulted, saying they were notified over several years before the project moved forward. The province says the deactivation work is expected to begin this year, with bridge removals planned for 2027.
1: Castlegar City Council has approved paying for its share of prep work on the arena expansion. City Manager Chris Barlow explains what the $116,000 will go toward.
4: One of those is the honorarium to go out for the design build process for the actual proponent. The other one is the engagement program. The next is geotechnical assessment of the lands.
1: Electoral Area J will cover the remaining $42,000. A referendum on the new arena and walking track is expected in late November. If it's successful, Barlow says they may be able to recoup some of their costs through long-term borrowing. And a reimagined Branson Park in Castlegar is now a reality. Longtime residents Genevieve Jackson and her husband were among those at this week's grand opening.
5: We have a huge history here because our granddaughters are now in their 30s. They played here because when they visited, this was one of the spots that we frequented, of course.
1: The Jacksons weren't thrilled when the city decided to sell some of the parkland for a condo development, but they feel it worked out in the end. The park is smaller than the old one, but has a new playground and other amenities.
6: Summit Sports.
7: Good morning. The Blue Jays return from the All-Star break tonight, hosting a three-game series against the White Sox. The BC Lions set to visit the Edmonton Elks tonight in CFL action. The two sides have really gone in opposite directions so far this season. Last place, BC, going against Edmonton, who's number one in the West. The 2026 Little League Majors BC Provincial Championship kicks off in Trail tomorrow at Andy Bolesky Park. Opening ceremonies 3:30. The hometown team, Trail, taking on Trout Lake at 5:30. 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
7: Showers with a few thunderstorms this morning and a chance of it continuing right through this afternoon. A high 33, clearing overnight, lows 18, sunny tomorrow, the high 32, and sunny on Sunday with a high 31. On the roads, Highway 3 paving for 10K east of the Paulson Bridge, single lane alternating traffic. If you see anything else you need to know about, call 250-368-1290.
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Huey Lewis in the news is the power of love here on Summits. You know what? We got to check in with our pet of the week. If you're looking for a new family member, this might just be the one. We'll talk all about that after Sam Roberts.

0: All right, we are joined by Danielle from the West Kootenay branch of the BC SPCA. Danielle, who is this week's pet of the week?
1: This week we're featuring Marvin, and Marvin is an orange tabby. He's kind of got medium length hair, and I would describe him as very independent, but absolutely loves people at the same time. He's got a goofy personality, but he definitely needs to be a single cat in the household. He likes to have all the attention. He is a good protector. He wants to make sure nobody else is in his space. So I think for him, somebody that might have a catio might be the best, because then he can't get himself into trouble with the neighbors or anything like that. But he's super loving and will make someone an awesome companion if they're looking for a cat with some great personality.
0: Absolutely. And what else is going on at the SPCA?
1: We're getting several calls right now with properties with upwards of 20 to 30 cats. So we are going to be doing some transfers over the next week.

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1: With the World Cup final this weekend, millions of people are debating who's going to win. And by Monday morning, millions of those same people will explain why the result was completely obvious. Funny how hindsight works. Investing is a lot like the World Cup. Before the tournament starts, everyone has a favorite. Then an underdog makes a run, a powerhouse gets upset, and suddenly all predictions are rewritten. Markets behave the same way. After a stock goes up 40%, everyone says they knew it was a winner. After it falls 20%, they say the warning signs were always there. The reality is that nobody gets every prediction right. That's why successful investing isn't about picking a winner. It's about building a diversified portfolio that doesn't depend on one company, one sector, or one headline to succeed. Because whether it's the World Cup or the stock market, surprises are part of the game. And that's exactly why having a good game plan matters.
2: Varacan Capital Management, Inc. is a registered portfolio manager. See website for details.

0: Well, with the lightning storm that went through this morning, we had a couple of little starts of fires. I got Fire Chief Dan Derby on the phone. Dan, what do you got for an update?
1: Yeah, so we had a significant lightning storm go through the area this morning. We've had report of multiple fires in the area. Probably the one that's drawing the most attention right now is a fire above West Trail. As of about just before 8 o'clock this morning, we have crews working the fire. It's a very small fire, and rank one, I don't feel it's going to expand from what we've found there now. They're actioning the fire as we speak. Just recently, we had report of another fire north of the dump, but it's quite a ways back on the mountain and outside of our local fire protection area. All of this work, of course, were coordinated with BC Wildfire Service and sharing information back and forth, as you would expect. So I think for now, we just have the one fire that we are actioning.
0: Is there anything else we need to know?
1: This is a great reminder for people to fire smart their homes. I mean, recently, the regional district had 1,000 homes that have gone through that fire smart assessment to improve the fire safety of their homes. And so this is a good reminder of the program that's available through the regional district, and it would encourage people to sign up and have a fire smart assessment done.
0: That's our Fire Chief Dan Derby. Thanks for the update.
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1: I'm Greg Nesteroff. A wildfire visible from Creston continues to burn just across the Canada-U.S. border in northern Idaho. The Upper Smith wildfire was sparked by lightning July 8th. According to the U.S. Forest Service, it's grown to 242 hectares and remains 0% controlled. The B.C. Wildfire Service hasn't been asked to respond, but it says it's monitoring the situation and remains in contact with U.S. partners. Another local First Nation wants to make its voice heard as part of a lawsuit brought by the Sinaiks Confederacy. Kate Brown reports.
2: The Sinaiks sued the BC government last year over its policies on non-resident nations. The Sinaiks are based in Washington, but much of their traditional territory is in BC. They say they're owed consultation on decisions affecting their rights, and they want a seat on Indigenous education councils. But the Yakanuki want to challenge that request and are seeking intervenor status. They say if the Sinaiks are successful, it could have a ripple effect. They say any consultation or accommodation given to non-resident nations could dilute what the Yakanuki and other resident nations receive. The judge's decision could come down Friday afternoon.
1: The town of Creston is declining to comment on the departure of former fire chief Jared Riel. In a statement to Vista Radio, CAO Mike Moore confirmed Riel is no longer employed by the town. However, he said no further details would be provided, calling it a personnel matter. Riel had led the department since 2019. We reached out to him for comment but haven't heard back. In the meantime, Laura Dodman has been appointed interim chief. The province is defending its plan to deactivate the Nkomaplu Forest Service Road near Trout Lake. Storm Lenny has details.
3: The Ministry of Forests says the road is no longer needed for industrial use and that a bridge damaged by a 2005 rockfall remains unsafe. It also maintains property owners were consulted through letters, posted notices, and a public comment process before the project moved ahead. The road has been formally closed since 2021. Deactivation work will begin this year with bridge removals planned for 2027. A local coalition is calling for the project to be paused.
1: Getting to the referendum on a new arena and walking track for Castlegaran area doesn't come cheap. The city and rural area J are expected to spend about $285,000 in prep work before residents vote. But city manager Chris Barlow says they may be able to get that money back.
4: Should the project be successful in the referendum and be funded and move to long-term borrowing, that these costs could be included in that long-term borrowing and then the city paid back is the ideal outcome of this.
1: This week, council signed off on $116,000. That'll go toward an honorarium for one of the proponents, a public engagement program, and a geotechnical assessment. And Castlegar's new Branson Park had its grand opening this week.
5: Thank you!
1: The park is a reimagining of a previous park on the same site. The city sold part of the land for a condo development. Longtime neighbor Barry Jackson wasn't happy about that, but he likes how the new park has turned out.
6: You know, we miss the way it was larger before, but hey, listen, this is nice. And we understand, yesterday, there was a big crowd of people here using it already, and so that's what it's meant to be.
1: The park has a playground, picnic tables, and signs talking about its history.
7: Summit Sports.
8: Good morning. The Blue Jays return from the All-Star break tonight, hosting a three-game series against the White Sox. The BC Lions set to visit the Edmonton Elks tonight in CFL action. The two sides have really gone in opposite directions so far this season. Last place, BC, going against Edmonton, who's number one in the West. The 2026 Little League Majors BC Provincial Championship kicks off in Trail tomorrow at Andy Bolesky Park. Opening ceremonies 3:30. The hometown team, Trail, taking on Trout Lake at 5:30. 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
8: Showers with a few thunderstorms this morning and a chance of it continuing right through this afternoon. A high 33, clearing overnight, lows 18, sunny tomorrow, the high 32, and sunny on Sunday with a high 31. On the roads, Highway 3 paving for 10K east of the Paulson Bridge, single lane alternating traffic. If you see anything else you need to know about, call 250-368-1290.
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It's Friday, July 17th. The start of the gold rush in the Yukon happened on this date back in 1897. The first ship arrived in Seattle carrying Yukon gold. 1937, Elmer Fudd made his debut, but he wasn't Elmer Fudd there. He was originally Egghead. So Egghead Rides Again was the debut cartoon. 1954, construction of Disneyland started in Anaheim, California. And 1 year later to the date, 1955, Disneyland televised the grand opening.

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congratulations, Trail Arts Council. Once again, putting in another amazing music in the park yesterday with all the night vendors there as well. Just a hoot. Good to see so many people out. And thanks to Mother Nature for holding on as well. Only bringing the storm through this morning. We might see one later on as well.

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and Bananarama ending off my time on this Friday. Thanks for hanging out. It's always a pleasure. I will chat with you again on Monday. Have a fantastic weekend. Going to leave you with one of my favorites, The Arrows, and Meet Me in the Middle.

Mariana's Trench and before that Don Henley with The Boys of Summer. I always thought like Don Henley's version was a cover of the Ataris version because I heard the Ataris version first. And the Ataris were an alt-rock band, you know, from the 2000s there that did a cover of this song. I just thought it was always funny. We have Fun, We're Young on the way, but first, Zeppelin right here on Summit.

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It's Summit Radio. Hi, I'm Stephen Kepler on National Tattoo Day. That's today. I don't know who comes up with those days, but here we are. So if you're like me, hopefully you can hide your tramp stamp. I'm just kidding. I don't have one, but I have one tattoo. That's it. I don't have any impulse tattoos. 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Like, just show up with one and see what my wife thinks. So wonder how she'd feel. Here's Bonnie Raitt.

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0: In a world where silence is awkward, one app brings you some.

Okay, no word of a lie. I was at a wedding last weekend. That song didn't come on. Now, granted, the bride and groom were in their late 20s. And that song, Money, Money, if you've been to any kind of a wedding in the last 25 years, you know what we sing to that. And now it's not happening at weddings. It's not even a thing. Worried me. Now I'm talking like Jerry Seinfeld. What? They didn't sing Money, Money, Billy Idol. What's the deal? All right, Matthew Goodband, load me up. It's Summit.

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0: will be here forever.
1: Down with Webster. Before that, Twisted Sister. What a great polar opposite groups they are. Hi, I'm Stephen Kepler. It's Summit Radio. Thanks for hanging out with me. World Cup happening this weekend. I know. It's almost over. That's crazy to me. I feel like it just started a month and a half ago. Oh, wait, it did. Argentina versus Spain. Spain-Argentina. Very curious. I don't know who I would pick to win this thing. I really don't. I think Spain's going to win, and I have a feeling most of the world is cheering for Spain. But I don't know. Argentina's had a lot of calls go their way, and they have come from behind in so many games. They've been the cardiac kids. So, we'll see. I don't know. Going to be a great game Sunday. I've never

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Hey, I'm Stephen Kepler. What are you doing this weekend? You know what I haven't done in a while? I haven't mowed my lawn. And that, as funny as that sounds, I've just been busy. So, but because it's been like, you know, summer, it doesn't grow as fast, I find, in the middle of summer. So that's always a good thing. I find that in the spring, it's going way too fast. All right, now I'm boring you. Here's Great Big Sea.

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Jimmy Eat World in the Middle on Summit Radio. Man, they're so great. I grew up loving them, and I think they're so much fun. So the World Cup trophy is traveling. It's making its way to East Rutherford, New Jersey for the World Cup final this weekend on Sunday. Louis Vuitton signed the trophy. Yeah, I wish I knew how much it was worth. It's got to be worth at least $1 bajillion. That thing's like gold-plated and everything. Here's Kim Mitchell.

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Salt and Pepper and Push It here on Summit Radio. And I've said this 100 times. I wish I could start a brewery in Hanna, Alberta, and every beer would cost $9.95. That way, after every beer, you got a nickel back.

0: 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This is Summit News.
1: I'm Storm Lenny. A morning storm has sparked several small wildfires in the Greater Trail area, including one above West Trail. Kootenay Boundary Regional Fire Rescue Chief Dan Derby says it's less than a hectare and not expected to spread. He says other fires have also been reported west of Castlegar and north of the McKelvey Creek landfill.
2: The good part about the storm that went through this morning is it did have some moisture with it, so that typically gives us a little bit of time to respond to smokers when they do pop up. But we just ask that people, you know, if they see a fire, that they report it.
1: We are asked to stay clear of fire areas and keep drones grounded. Another local First Nation wants to make its voice heard as part of a lawsuit brought by the Senex Confederacy. Kate Brown reports.
3: The Senaiks sued the BC government last year over its policies on non-resident nations. The Senaiks are based in Washington, but much of their traditional territory is in BC. They say they're owed consultation on decisions affecting their rights, and they want a seat on Indigenous education councils. But the Yakanuki want to challenge that request and are seeking intervenor status. They say if the Senaiks are successful, it could have a ripple effect. They say any consultation or accommodation given to non-resident nations could dilute what the Yakanuki and other resident nations receive. The judge's decision could come down Friday afternoon.
1: Getting to the referendum on a new arena and walking track for Castlegar and area doesn't come cheap. The city and rural area J are expected to spend about $285,000 in prep work before residents vote. But city manager Chris Barlow says they might be able to get that money back.
4: Should the project be successful in the referendum and be funded and move to long-term borrowing, that these costs could be included in that long-term borrowing and then the city paid back is the ideal outcome of this.
1: This week, city council signed off on $116,000. That will go towards an honorarium for one of the proponents, a public engagement program, and a geotechnical assessment. Long-standing safety concerns are behind the province's plans to deactivate the Nkamaplu Forest Service Road near Trout Lake. The Ministry of Forests attributes the decision to a bridge damaged by a rock fall in 2005, which it says still remains unsafe. The road has been closed several times since then, gated in 2017, and formally closed since 2021. It also rejects claims that affected property owners were not consulted, saying they were notified over several years before the project moved forward. The province says deactivation work is expected to begin this year, with bridge removals planned for 2027. The town of Creston is declining to comment on the departure of former fire chief Jared Riel. In a statement to Vista Radio, CAO Mike Moore confirmed Riel is no longer employed by the town. However, he said no further details would be provided, calling it a personal matter. Riel had led the department since 2019. We reached out to him for comment, but didn't hear back in time. In the meantime, Laura Dodman has been appointed interim chief. Castlegar's new Branson Park had its grand opening this week.
5: Thank you!
1: The park is a reimagining of a previous park on the same site. The city sold part of the land for a condo development. Longtime neighbor Barry Jackson wasn't happy about that, but he likes how the new park has turned out.
6: You know, we miss the way it was larger before, but hey, listen, this is nice. And we understand, like yesterday, there was a big crowd of people here using it already, and so that's what it's meant to be.
1: The park has a playground, picnic tables, and signs talking about its history.
0: Summit Sports.
1: BC's top young ball players will be spending the next week in the West Kootenays, with Trail hosting the Provincial Little League. Action kicks off tomorrow morning, quickly followed by the opening ceremonies in the afternoon. Meanwhile, the MLB is back in action this evening, with the Blue Jays hosting the White Sox. Toronto currently sits at the bottom of their division, while Chicago sits at the top of the ALC. And finally, the BC Lions head to Edmonton for a game against the Elks this evening in CFL action.
0: Summit weather.
1: Expect minor delays on Highway 3 again today on a stretch between Castlegar and Christina Lake. Single-lane traffic is in effect weekdays until 7 p.m. In our weather forecast, the chance of showers and a thunderstorm this afternoon with a high of 33. The chance of showers and a thunderstorm tonight dropping down to 17. Sunny with a high of 32 tomorrow afternoon. And clear skies dropping down to 13 for tomorrow night. I'm Storm Lenny.
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5440, it's Ocean Pearl here on Summit Radio. This next song was featured. It's featured in a lot of movies, especially in the 70s and 80s a little bit, because it just fits, doesn't it? It was in the movie Blow with Johnny Depp, Penelope Cruz, and it works. Manfred Mann, it's Blinded by the Light.

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0: Pat Benatar on Summit Radio. I would be remiss if I didn't say this. On this day in 1980-something, 87, RoboCop was released in theaters.
1: Excuse me. I have to go. Somewhere there is a crime happening.
0: I just love that the guy dies. He literally dies at the beginning of the movie. And they rebuild him as a robot so that he can go back to work. Poor guy, right? Oh, well. It's kind of like based on The Million Dollar Man, is it not? Anyone hear that show? Great show. All right, speaking of $1 million, if I had it, I'd buy a house for sure. Bare Naked Ladies.

0: fridge in there somewhere.
1: Yeah, we could just go up there and hang out.
2: Like, open the fridge and stuff, and there will always be food laid out for us with little pre-wrapped sausages and things.
1: Mm.
2: They have pre-wrapped sausages, but they don't have pre-wrapped bacon.
1: Well, can you blame them?
2: Yeah.

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people who watched the Super Bowl and the World Cup final. 1.3 billion people more watched the World Cup final than the Super Bowl. 1.3 billion more. Yeah. Here's Hinder.

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Amanda Marshall and Fall From Grace here on Summit Radio. She's so great live. If you ever get a chance to see her, she's fantastic. And she's been touring around with her Dirty 30 tour, which is kind of cool. So hopefully you get a chance to catch her. Here's the Rolling Stones.

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Counting Crows on Summit Radio. Thanks for hanging out with me today. My name's Stephen Kepler. Netflix plans to turn the board game Monopoly into a life-size reality show with a $2 million prize. It's going to end with somebody angry because they're sitting on Baltic with nothing and somebody else in a really good mood because they've got Boardwalk and Park Place. How is that going to work? I think it's going to end in fisticuffs. Really? All right. Tom Petty.

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Great tune from Weezer, man. Island in the Sun from the Green album here on Summit Radio. I can't believe I'm saying this. William Shatner is gearing up for his first heavy metal performance. He's going to perform with a new heavy metal band, the Uckers, at Riot Fest in Chicago. September 20th. He's 95 years old. He's got to be an alien at this point, right? 95 years old, and he's performing heavy metal. Awesome, man. Here's Loverboy.

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Steve Winwood here on Summit Radio, and that's my time. Thanks so much for hanging out with me this week. We've got Chris Kuchar back on Monday, so you'll get somebody with talent finally. And just thanks for spending some time with me, though. I do appreciate you. And yeah, Chris is back Monday, so have a great weekend. Gonna leave you with the Sheepdogs. I love this group. Summit Radio.

Happy Friday afternoon. It's Afternoons with Andrew, taking you through the rest of our work week. A couple more hours to go, and then the weekend. Quite a start to our day, though. My goodness, it's hard to sleep when your windows are rattling. So much thunder, so much lightning, but a lot of rain, too, which was in high demand. I mean, after these hot, dry days, we certainly needed it. But what we didn't need was a couple of little fires started by lightning. Of course, there's a couple scattered throughout the area. Firefighters are on the scene doing what they can. Luckily, nothing too crazy at this point. But you know what the Itsy Bitsy Spider says? After the rain comes the sunshine.

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1: This is Dan Ashman from AM Ford and AM Plus, reminding folks to take in the Trail Little League Provincials that are at the Andy Bielski Park in Trail starting on Saturday this weekend. It's going to be a great event, but also one of the great events is the 0% financing. You want to put 0% financing in your life, because if you're not paying 0% financing, in many cases you have to go to a bank or a credit union. You're going to be paying 5%, maybe 6%, maybe 7% interest. Come to AM Ford, because we've got the selection of over 131 new vehicles. At least 50% of them are eligible for 0% or 1% or 2% interest, which is way less than you can get at any bank or any credit union. So don't even bother going there. Come to AM Ford, test drive some of these great vehicles, and it's also at a time when we're really, really short of used vehicles. So that means top dollars for that used vehicle that you're trading in at AM Ford. It's a great opportunity to take advantage of that, and also take advantage of taking in some of those ball games at the Andy Bielski Park in Trail.
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8: She'll make you laugh, make you think. She'll cry over how cute the pet of the week is. Afternoons with Andrea on the Kootenai Soundtrack, Summit Radio.

Boy Slim with Praise You on Summit. You know who we're about to praise? This week's pet of the week. That is right. A very sweet cat is up for adoption, and you'll hear all about him coming up at 2:30. So stay tuned.

0: All right, we are joined by Danielle from the West Kootenay branch of the BC SPCA. Danielle, who is this week's Pet of the Week?
1: This week we're featuring Marvin, and Marvin is an orange tabby. He's kind of got medium-length hair, and I would describe him as very independent, but absolutely loves people at the same time. He's got a goofy personality, but he definitely needs to be a single cat in the household. He likes to have all the attention. He's a good protector. He wants to make sure nobody else is in his space. So I think for him, somebody that might have a catio might be the best, because then he can't get himself into trouble with the neighbors or anything like that. But he's super loving and will make someone an awesome companion if they're looking for a cat with some great personality.
0: Absolutely. And what else is going on at the SPCA?
1: We're getting several calls right now with properties with upwards of 20 to 30 cats. So we are going to be doing some transfers over the next week, and just so we can address some of those properties. So some of the animals available for adoption will be moving around. So if you're looking for anything specific, it might be a good idea just to contact the branch for more information. At the same time, really important that everybody out there consider spaying and neutering their pets. If you need help with that, reach out as well, as we do have funding available to help you with that.
0: And you can learn more, as always, at their website, spca.bc.ca. Thank you, Danielle.
1: Thank you so much.
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It's Afternoons with Andrea. You just heard the one and only Michael Jackson, of course, on Summit Radio. And one of Michael's albums has just reached a mind-blowing milestone on the charts. Now, this is probably also thanks to the Michael biopic, which is the highest grossing biographical film of all time, which is pretty crazy. But his music is seriously so timeless that it has reached the Billboard 200 chart for 550 weeks. Just for context, 550 weeks is over 10 years. You know how you get bored of a song if you overplay it in like a couple of days, maybe a week? Well, I don't think Michael Jackson's songs will ever be overplayed.

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hard to beat, but you know what's even more fun to me than Joan Jett and the Blackhearts? Dressing for summer. I know, it's such a simple thing, but honestly, it just spices up your life. It adds a little bit of color. Literally, you're not just wearing black pants every day. Like today, I wore this full-length red and pink dress, and one of my coworkers stopped me and was like, "Hey, I don't think I've seen that one before." But every single day, you're in a different color. And that's just the way it should be, you know?

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know Breakfast at Tiffany's is a weekly staple, but you might want to skip out on it for a delicious pancake breakfast instead in Slocan. In fact, they're having an entire day of celebrations, carnival themed, to celebrate their 125th birthday. So all day tomorrow, tons of stuff like a farmer's market. They've got a parade starting at 11. There's going to be a cake, carnival games. There's a historical movie and really cool displays at the school. There's live music from a bunch of really great local artists like Soul Potion, Diamond Willow, and more. And then it all ends off with a lasagna dinner fundraiser, all going towards the Slocan Valley Community Society. So definitely stop by Slocan tomorrow to help them celebrate their 125th birthday. Talk about some good times. Hey, Tom Cochran.

We're unwinding with the Steve Miller Band. That was Rockin' Me on Kootenai Summit Radio. Hope everyone's having a great day out there, enjoying some sunshine, staying cool. It's Afternoons with Andrea, and we got the calling to boost the mood. It's Wherever You Will Go.

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ACDC's got the idea. We were thunderstruck all morning long. Quite literally, it felt like it was right above us sometimes. You know, it just, boom, shake the windows. Hopefully, if you've got a dog that's really scared of storms, they're doing okay today. I know it causes a lot of stress for your animals. And one thing I like to do for my dog is play her some classical music to get her calmed down. I'm not talking some relaxing Mozart piano. You'll still hear the thunder. I'm talking some Tchaikovsky piano concertos. It's actually very nice music. It's very intense, and it will totally distract them from the storm. Trust me.

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0: It's time to get down to AM Ford and AM Plus. Dan Ashman, tons of stuff going on right now.
1: Just great things happening in the region. We've got Founders Day over in Greenwood. We've been sponsoring that for decades. 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And then, of course, the Little League Provincials starts in Trail this Saturday, 9 to 5, at the Andy Belisky Park. If you get a chance, you got to go up there. 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It's just going to be an exciting thing for people to get a chance to take in the Little League Provincials that, again, start this Saturday. But one of the big things that's happening is at AM Ford. 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
1: I'm Storm Lenny.
2: Today, we mark a significant milestone for Grand Forks.
1: That milestone is the completion of the city's flood mitigation project. More than $60 million has been spent to prevent a repeat of the devastating flood of 2018. Mayor Everett Baker says the ceremony was both a celebration and a somber reminder.
2: It is an opportunity to celebrate years of collaboration, dedication, and investment in the safety and resilience of our community, while also reflecting on the journey that brought us here.
1: Four new dikes and two stormwater pump stations were built, among other measures. Baker says it has significantly reduced the city's flood risk. A couple of wildfires that sparked near Trail this morning are now mostly under control. Kootenay Boundary Regional Fire Rescue responded to one above West Trail, which is now listed as being held. It was lightning caused. Regional Fire Chief Dan Derby says the rain helped with response efforts.
3: The good part about the storm that went through this morning is it did have some moisture with it, so that typically gives us a little bit of time to respond to smokers when they do pop up. But we just ask that people, you know, if they see a fire, that they report it.
1: Another smaller fire west of Castlegar is still out of control, but it's less than a hectare in size. Dozens of wildfires broke out over the past day due to lightning across southern BC. The BC Wildfire Service this morning reported nearly 40 new fires in the past 24 hours, with close to 60 burning across the province. Information Officer Rick Van Kestren says more lightning is expected in the next few days.
4: A more good news, I would say, is that the weather system is pushing northward. And with that, there's also more moisture coming in. And so that means that we won't hopefully see as much dry lightning, but we will see lightning with some rain there.
1: Evacuation orders and alerts are in effect for hundreds of properties, including in the Boston Bar and Pemberton areas, due to out-of-control wildfires. A new fire engine for Castlegar, ordered 3 years ago, is almost ready.
5: We'll be sending an individual down to Lyon, South Dakota in August to put the truck through its paces to make sure it's everything that we ordered.
1: Fire Chief Nick Gallifeld says they expect the engine will arrive in the city in September or October. It was originally supposed to show up last year to replace a truck from 2004. Gallifeld says the manufacturer is holding firm on the original price. The city budgeted $1.4 million. The city of Castlegar is getting ready to welcome Communities in Bloom judges later this month. Judges will be in the city from July 29th to the 31st as Castlegar competes in the Grand Champion category after winning last year's Class of Champions small category title. The national program recognizes communities for civic pride, environmental stewardship, beautification, and sustainability. During their visit, judges will tour local parks, neighborhoods, heritage sites, and environmental initiatives. City officials say the process is about more than just competition, providing valuable feedback to help guide future planning while recognizing the volunteers and residents who help make Castlegar a vibrant community. A reimagined Branson Park in Castlegar is now a reality. Longtime resident Genevieve Jackson and her husband were among those at this week's grand opening.
6: We have a huge history here because our granddaughters are now in their 30s. They played here because when they visited, this was one of the spots that we frequented, of course.
1: They weren't thrilled when the city decided to sell some of the parkland for a condo development, but they feel it worked out in the end. The new park is smaller than the old one, but has a new playground and other amenities.
0: Summit Sports.
1: BC's top young ball players will be spending the next week in the West Kootenays, with Trail hosting the Provincial Little League. Action kicks off tomorrow morning, quickly followed by the opening ceremonies in the afternoon. Meanwhile, the MLB is back in action this evening, with the Blue Jays hosting the White Sox. Toronto currently sits at the bottom of their division, while Chicago sits at the top of the ALC. And finally, the BC Lions head to Edmonton for a game against the Elks this evening in CFL action.
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7: On the roads. On Highway 3 between Christina Lake and Castlegar, there's paving between 7 and 7, weekdays and Saturday with single lane alternating traffic. As well on Highway 3B, there's construction between Rossland and the Nancy Green Summit from 6:30 a.m. to 5 p.m. with single lane alternating traffic as well. In tonight's forecast, a low of 17, a 40% chance of showers and risk of thunderstorms. Tomorrow clears to be sunny with a high of 32 and a low of 13 Saturday night. Sunday is also sunny for a high of 31.
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Serena Ryder, who grew up in a small town just like ours. She was a small town girl at heart. And then she moved to Toronto and became super successful. That was her song, Stompa on Summit. Now, this Saturday is definitely worth a stop by Castlegar. You can stop by Slocane to celebrate their 125th birthday on your way. But the Station Museum in Castlegar is presenting Night Music Markets. So they're going to have Paris Pick and Jackson Drive perform, as well as some really cool performers just throughout the night. It's a great family-friendly event and a whole bunch of entertainment to take you through the entire night, as well as all your favorite local artisans and vendors. So make sure to stop by the Station Museum in Castlegar this Saturday evening.

0: Sure, parenting can be tough, but look at it this way. 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

It's almost time for the moment we've all been waiting for. Today's Mythbusters! Yeah, let's see if we can guess if today's is a misconception we've all just believed our entire lives, or if it actually is a fact. So, here's today's myth or fact. What do you think? Tactical tampons. Tampons are a good temporary plug for bullet wounds. Stay tuned for the answer. It's coming right up.

0: You've heard it. 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
1: Is it really so hard to believe?
0: Let's find out on Mythbusters.
2: Myth or fact? Tampons are a good temporary plug for bullet wounds. This is a myth. Tactical tampons do not exist. There's a couple of reasons why tampons are not good for bullet holes. In fact, they're actually dangerous because bullets create cavities, like deep, wide pockets inside, and your tampon's just going to be too small to fill that space, so blood will still pool inside. And tampons are also made to absorb liquid, not to stop severe bleeding. It's just not going to work, okay? If you ever have a bullet wound, which I am hoping you don't ever have to deal with, then, you know, don't use a tampon.

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Here's a good one for you. What's your favorite kind of jam? Yeah, out of all the jams in the world, maybe a nice strawberry jam, grape jelly, if you're fancy. Mine's pretty out there. I gotta say, Pearl Jam. You just heard him on Summit Radio. But truly, it is canning season and jam making season. I remember growing up, we had a neighbor who had so many raspberries that she was like, help yourselves. And we picked so many buckets that we made jam every single year. And my favorite thing ever was to mash them all. Oh my goodness, that was just so satisfying. Seeing all the raspberry juice fly everywhere. It's great. And I know a lot of people out here too go pick a bunch of like huckleberries and make huckleberry jam. So, I'm curious if you also have some fond memories of jam making. Shoot me a text, 551-7641.

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I got quite the tea for you. So if you like TV shows and particularly Netflix, more than ever, they are using AI to help film their stuff. Now, they have just disclosed that 300 Netflix programs used AI this year. That is pretty wild. They actually said without Gen AI technology, they would have had to leave out key shots and even sequences in so many of their shows and movies and productions that they just didn't even think twice. They're like, well, we'll use this tool to our advantage. And honestly, fair enough. And I appreciate the fact that they're at least disclosing it. A lot of people are, you know, pretty against consuming AI content. But in a circumstance like this, it's supporting the art rather than taking away and overpowering the art. But how do you feel about it? Are you okay with the fact that Netflix has used generative AI across 300 of their programs in the last year alone? I just wonder how many other companies are doing this as well. You know, they can't be the only ones, like Disney, Amazon.

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1: I'm Storm Lenny.
2: Today, we mark a significant milestone for Grand Forks.
1: That milestone is the completion of the city's flood mitigation project. More than $60 million has been spent to prevent a repeat of the devastating flood of 2018. Mayor Everett Baker says the ceremony was both a celebration and a somber reminder.
2: It is an opportunity to celebrate years of collaboration, dedication, and investment in the safety and resilience of our community, while also reflecting on the journey that brought us here.
1: Four new dikes and two stormwater pump stations were built, among other measures. Baker says it has significantly reduced the city's flood risk. A couple of wildfires that sparked near Trail this morning are now mostly under control. Kootenay Boundary Regional Fire Rescue responded to one above West Trail, which is now listed as being held. It was lightning caused. Regional Fire Chief Dan Derby says the rain helped with response efforts.
3: The good part about the storm that went through this morning is it did have some moisture with it, so that typically gives us a little bit of time to respond to smokers when they do pop up. But we just ask that people, you know, if they see a fire, that they report it.
1: Another smaller fire west of Castlegar is still out of control, but it's less than a hectare in size. Dozens of wildfires broke out over the past day due to lightning across southern BC. The BC Wildfire Service this morning reported nearly 40 new fires in the past 24 hours, with close to 60 burning across the province. Information Officer Rick Van Kestren says more lightning is expected in the next few days.
4: More good news, I would say, is that the weather system is pushing northward. And with that, there's also more moisture coming in. And so that means that we won't hopefully see as much dry lightning, but we will see lightning with some rain there.
1: Evacuation orders and alerts are in effect for hundreds of properties, including in the Boston Bar and Pemberton areas, due to out-of-control wildfires. A new fire engine for Castlegar, ordered 3 years ago, is almost ready.
5: We'll be sending an individual down to Lyon, South Dakota in August to put the truck through its paces to make sure it's everything that we ordered.
1: Fire Chief Nick Gallifeld says they expect the engine will arrive in the city in September or October. It was originally supposed to show up last year to replace a truck from 2004. Gallifeld says the manufacturer is holding firm on the original price. The city budgeted $1.4 million. The city of Castlegar is getting ready to welcome Communities in Bloom judges later this month. Judges will be in the city from July 29th to the 31st as Castlegar competes in the Grand Champion category after winning last year's Class of Champions small category title. The national program recognizes communities for civic pride, environmental stewardship, beautification, and sustainability. During their visit, judges will tour local parks, neighborhoods, heritage sites, and environmental initiatives. City officials say the process is about more than just competition, providing valuable feedback to help guide future planning while recognizing the volunteers and residents who help make Castlegar a vibrant community. A reimagined Branson Park in Castlegar is now a reality. Longtime resident Genevieve Jackson and her husband were among those at this week's grand opening.
6: We have a huge history here because our granddaughters are now in their 30s. They played here because when they visited, this was one of the spots that we frequented, of course.
1: They weren't thrilled when the city decided to sell some of the parkland for a condo development, but they feel it worked out in the end. The new park is smaller than the old one, but has a new playground and other amenities.
0: Sports.
1: BC's top young ball players will be spending the next week in the West Kootenays, with Trail hosting the Provincial Little League. Action kicks off tomorrow morning, quickly followed by the opening ceremonies in the afternoon. Meanwhile, the MLB is back in action this evening, with the Blue Jays hosting the White Sox. Toronto currently sits at the bottom of their division, while Chicago sits at the top of the ALC. And finally, the BC Lions head to Edmonton for a game against the Elks this evening in CFL action.
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7: 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On Highway 3 between Christina Lake and Castlegar, there's paving between 7 and 7.